0: life, I love you more. Let your hair down and let yourself go.
1: Suppose you ain't got no hair.
0: If you ain't got no hair, forget it. 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

0: the diversity, the cultural diversity, the many languages, and the enrichment through all the different cultures, religions, faiths. I think that's fascinating.
1: I love going for really early morning walks under the Harbour Bridge. I love being able to get in my car and in 40 minutes being in one of the most beautiful beaches in the world. I find it really hard to think of what's missing in Auckland. I think you're putting it there. Don't be so cheeky.
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1: Auckland Council has a goal of zero waste to landfill by 2040. That means recycling, compost.

distance can be traversed on the Volga River, now open and flowing in midsummer. Trotsky equipped their special train and set out for the battle area. That train was to be his headquarters for the next 2.5 years. One coach was used for his office and living quarters, another for his secretaries, another for propaganda literature, including a complete printing press, another for a dining car, another for supplies of extra food and clothing, another for a field hospital, another for carrying 2 automobiles for use wherever the state of the roads permitted. And finally, there were the squat armored pyramids at either end of the train, bristling with machine guns. Trotsky's train became legendary. Time and again, he would appear where the action was hottest. Often unexpectedly, the war commissar would leap out of his train. Even when bullets were flying, inspired townsmen with his oratory and rally wavering soldiers. More than once, he led them personally into battle. He was always looking for military talent and was ruthless with the incompetent and the cowardly. Arriving at Shvyazhsk, across the Volga from the captured Kazan just 2 days after its fall to the Whites, Trotsky declared that henceforth the commander and the political commissar of any regiment that fled from battle would be shot. Trotsky not only carried out his threat, but also put the regiment on parade, marked every 10th man, and had each of them shot on the spot. The ancient Romans called it decimation, deci meaning 10. It had not been seen in Christendom since the Emperor Constantine became a Christian. It typified the communist determination to rule or ruin. On September the 10th, the communists retook Kazan, and the Czechs and the Whites fell back to the Ural Mountains. But the Czechs still held the whole of the Trans-Siberian Railroad. And in November, the Whites in Siberia decided to recognize a supreme ruler, successor of the dethroned Tsar. The man chosen for this exalted office was a most unlikely figure to emerge in the heart of the immense barren Siberian plain, where rose the massive grey stone Victorian buildings of the Siberian capital of Omsk. Alexander Kolchak, the last admiral of the Russian Black Sea Fleet, a small frowning man with commanding dark eyes who had hurled his sword into the sea when ordered to surrender his authority to mutineers in his fleet, and then made his way to Great Britain. The British, pondering what to do with an unemployed Russian naval officer who still wanted to fight the Germans, sent him to Siberia's eastern port of Vladivostok, whence he made his way for 5,000 kilometers to Omsk, a location about as far from the open sea as it's possible to get on our planet. Though he was an intelligent man who set high standards for himself, Admiral Kolchak's knowledge of land warfare was virtually nil. Meanwhile, Moses Uritsky, Lenin's hatchet man, had been shot in the streets of Petrograd as he was going to his office on the morning of August the 30th by a young officer named Kanesgisa, a Jewish poet whose close friend, Lieutenant Perlzweig, had just been executed by the Cheka, headed by Uritsky. Lenin was promptly informed and warned not to expose himself. But, as was his habit, he scoffed at security precautions and proceeded with his scheduled engagements, which included 2 speeches, one at the Corn Exchange northwest of the Kremlin at 5 o'clock, and the other a little after 6 at the Michelson factory in South Moscow. As usual, he was accompanied only by his chauffeur and bodyguard, a big powerful man named Stephen Gill. Lenin's speech included a slashing, sarcastic attack on the United States, which some called the freest and most civilized nation in the world, but which he said was dominated by its billionaires, a whole people reduced to servitude and slavery, an absolutely irredeemable misery. He concluded with a shout of, "Everything for the workmen, everything for the toilers." There's only one issue, victory
or death. The workmen responded with a thunderous chorus of the Internationale. Many of them came up to speak with him, and he continued to talk with them until 7:30. The group included several women pressing close to him nearest his car.

0: One of them was small and nondescript, with dark rings under her almost sightless eyes. Someone opened the car door for Lennon. Gil's eyes were on his leader. He saw the little woman pull a Browning pistol from her handbag. She was close enough to Lennon to touch him and held the pistol against his body. Before anyone could move, she fired three shots. The master of the communist revolution fell heavily to the ground. And that, my friends, is where we must end today. May God bless you all, and we hope to have you back again with us next week.
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0: Taringa is produced by Te Wānanga o Aotearoa. 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Kei te whakarongo mai koe ki Planet FM, the voice of many of Auckland's diverse communities. 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

at this picture. There's something very dangerous in it. It's not always easy to pick, but you need to watch out for it every time you go to the beach. It's this, a calm spot on a surf beach. Don't swim there, ever, because it's a rip.

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0: You tell her that.
1: All right, we are
0: I'm going to turn down the radio.
1: Stephen, what's going on? The next song coming up is by John Denver, isn't it? It's called Take Me Home, and you're going to dedicate this to someone.
2: What?
1: John Denver? It's called Take Me Home, Country Road.
0: This is for Sam, my taxi driver.
1: Sam, your taxi driver. Did you catch the taxi here today?
0: No, but...
1: Oh, yeah. Is it always the same guy? Is it? You just give him a call and he comes and picks you up?
0: Yeah, he's my best friend.
1: Oh, yeah?
0: You're my best friend, Sam.
1: Nice one, man. All right, let's hear it.
0: John Denver. Country Road, take me home.
1: On Speakeasy FM. Almost heaven.

0: second better speaker to him. There was John Denver. It's a blooming good song.
1: Yeah, it's a classic. Stephen, what do you like about that song?
0: It's got a good beat to it.
1: It's a nice song. Nice beat, isn't it?
0: It's catching. It gets in everybody's head.
1: That's awesome. And that is a classic. Two John Denver in this episode, eh? Wow.
2: I think it's a John from Greece, John.
1: Who's that? From?
2: The singer from Greece, the movie.
1: John Travolta.
2: Yeah.
1: No, different John. Awesome. And the news this week, what have we got? I watched the morning show this morning, actually. I barely ever watch that. They were talking about opening Muriwai up again.
0: What morning show did you watch?
1: It was just the TVNZ breakfast show. I'm not sure what they call it. I think it's just called breakfast.
0: On TV1, yeah.
1: Yeah. Did you watch it?
0: No, I watched the AM show on free.
1: Right.
0: Yeah.
1: So there's a story about that, which is cool. They're opening the community up again. I guess there's a lot of mixed feelings about that. I can understand that, being a Piha local myself, but I guess it has to open at some point.
0: Everybody has to come at him at some point.
1: Okay, that was the show this week. Do you guys want to say goodbye to our listeners and say thanks?
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0: author Rachel Paris. Welcome, Rachel, to our show.
1: Thank you for having me.
0: Thank you. Rachel, your debut book, See How They Fall, has got a striking line in the beginning. Perfect family, perfect weekend, perfect crime. I'm interested to know, if we say perfect, it always comes with a positive stroke. I can accept perfect family, perfect weekend. What was your thought when you gave that line ending with perfect crime?
1: Good question. So you're right. Normally we think perfection is, you know, something wonderful to strive for. And I think it is a good goal, but I think we're in a world that's obsessed with not necessarily achieving perfection, but the appearance of perfection. And I think with social media, you know, that has exacerbated this desire to look like everything's perfect. Maybe underneath it's not. So when I was writing the book, I was quite interested to look at a family that appears to have everything you could ever want, you know, a lot of money and glamour, success, philanthropy, but to really turn that upside down and see kind of what the dirty secrets are inside. So that was the idea.
0: Oh, nice. Are you getting that kind of feedback from the readers?
1: Yes, I think people go into it with this expectation of what they're going to read, and then they're surprised because there are quite a few twists and turns along the way.
0: Oh, nice. Rachel, you have gone from being cited in the Wall Street Journal for your legal research to a number one bestseller charts. Two different worlds.
1: Yeah.
0: What was the turning point when you decided, okay, I'm going to step out from this promising senior transactional lawyer career to a number one or a leading novelist? Was there any turning point for you?
1: There was, actually. So, I mean, as a child, I used to read a lot, write a lot of stories, I think like a lot of children do. But then at high school, I started getting more serious about my academics, I think, like everybody does. And in my generation, the expectation was, you know, law school, medical school, maybe engineering, accounting. So I ended up at law school. And I think, you know, for me and the family I come from, there was no space to be a writer. That just wasn't a job that I could ever imagine doing properly. And so I went off and I was, as you say, a lawyer, banking and finance, 20 years. But there were sort of two turning points. The first was in that very first COVID lockdown in New Zealand. You remember it was a long sort of 6 weeks. And I was still working from home, but I had sort of more time because I wasn't driving the children to school and all of those things.
0: No traffic, no hassles.
1: So there was more time. And I started writing bedtime stories for my children. So I would always read them normally, but I started playing around and making up stories. And the kids love them. I really liked writing them. So I did think, oh gosh, it would be quite fun if I ever had the time to do more writing. But then lockdown finished. We went back to normal life. And then a few months after that, my younger sister was diagnosed with a very aggressive breast cancer, which came totally out of the blue because she was very young. We have no family history. It was just one of those awful surprises. And she had a two-year treatment program. And I'm extremely happy to say she came through it. She's cancer-free and has been now for a couple of years. But I think when you go through that process with someone you love, and I know many of your listeners will have been in a similar position. It really does kind of focus your mind on what you want from life and what's important and all of those things. And so the day she got the call from the doctor to say you're cancer-free, we, you know, we had some champagne and we had a celebration, and then I went home and I thought, you know what? Like, what do I want to do? I've been a lawyer a long time. That's not the only thing I want to do in my life. I really want to learn how to write, do creative writing. And so I Googled writing classes near me to see what would come up, and this course at the University of Auckland appeared on my screen, and so I looked into it, and that was the first step. So it was a real turning point. Hopefully other people don't have such a sort of negative thing, you know, having to happen before they get into action, but I just thought, I've got to take a step. This opportunity won't come to me. I've got to go out and find it. And yeah, I got into the course and started writing. And then the project I worked on during that year of university

0: became sort of the draft of the book. So, oh, yeah.
1: That's an amazing journey. Oh, I can see that emotion while listening to you and how you step out of your very promising career to this author. Sorry, I felt I think you're a little bit emotional.
0: Yeah, I mean, I always talking about what my sister went through is is really hard. I feel bad in a way because it was her story to tell. You know, it was obviously my sister that bore the brunt of it, but I think it's so hard to watch someone you love fighting a disease like that. And yeah, it just sort of put everything in perspective, you know. And I mean, law was wonderful. It was very intellectually stimulating. You know, I was lucky to earn a really good income, but in the end, is that as important as doing what you love and, you know, just making the most of life? So it was kind of a gift in the end for the whole family, because but I think we're lucky that she had a positive outcome with her treatment. So,
1: absolutely. Yeah, I feel for you, Rachel. And no wonder how emotional a author is, and that is very much reflecting in your debut book. And I can see it has been receiving global applause and even Hollywood attention. From that point, I would like to ask, if you could choose the leading characters like Skye and the May in the novel, who would you choose?
0: Oh gosh, that is a good question. So I think for the character of Skye Turner, because she's supposed to be very beautiful, she's an Australian blonde bombshell, Margot Robbie, of course, would be perfect. Yeah. I think Margot's probably a little bit busy, but I think she would be great.
1: Oh, wonderful.
0: For May O'Connor, so she is of Irish Chinese heritage.
1: Yeah.
0: The person that springs to mind is Jess Hong, who's a New Zealand Chinese actor who's fantastic. Oh. But I'm sure there are lots of people that would be wonderful.
1: Oh, that's a perfect choice. Listening to you,
0: yes, fingers crossed.
1: Fingers crossed.
0: So, yeah.
1: I'm guessing you might have gone through the book, The Covenant of Water, a celebrated work by the author, Dr. Abraham Verghese. Yes. Mr. Verghese belongs to our community, and we really feel proud about we being Keralite. And in his book, the plot is about his own state in India, Kerala. What was your thought when you were going through that book? What is the kind of feeling you got about that particular place?
0: I mean, he's such a wonderful writer, and as a debut novelist, you only can dream of one day having his talent, which I'm sure I never will. But I think what Dr. Verghese, and the way he makes setting a character, you know, he really doesn't have it as a backdrop. It is so important to the way the lives of his characters unfold, and obviously they're connected by the landscape, by the water. It brings them together, but it separates them as well. So it's a beautiful metaphor. And I think in the book there is a quote about the waterways being sort of like a vast circulatory system. And I know he's a medical doctor, and so there's that beautiful parallel between sort of human systems, the landscape, how it's also interconnected. So, I think he does such a wonderful job on that front.
1: Yeah, couldn't agree more. I can see some sort of similarity, I may be wrong, in your novel to the settings in your novel, for example, the resort, Ellaby's Resort. It really gives the reader a feeling of tension, the mood swings, and the secrets that could unfold from that novel. Was it intentional, or how do you comment about setting up those kind of places as characters?
0: That's such a wonderful question. I think, so my book, as you said, it's set in Sydney, because it involves this very wealthy family. They have this luxurious, very sort of isolated estate on the northern beaches. And you're right, you can't really separate the story from where it's occurring. And in fact, I'm going to quote back to you your interview with Dr. Verghese, where he talks about I think he quotes Napoleon and says, geography is destiny. And I think that's just such a beautiful way to

encapsulate it, because the privilege, the ability to be away from prying eyes, to sort of present an image to the world, could only happen because the family has the wealth that they have. They don't have,

God bless you, Willie.

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9: 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I live here from the last long time, so I love it.

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I know, that's why I wanna tell you, baby. I ain't been doing the thing that I should do. And that's why I want you to stop and believe what I said. I know I'm wrong. Give yourself a little more time, babe.

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0: You know, I found myself crying. 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

the morning. On back where I used to stay. 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Yes, I'm going back where I used to stay.

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0: guilty. Now what do you say?
1: I spoke up, Your Honor.

Hello, my name is John Bayliss and welcome again to this Gospel Miracle Hour. We're so pleased you've joined us. If you've joined us for the first time, welcome. Well, there is good news for you, friends. God is not angry with you. God never runs out of mercy because he is a good God. So I'd like to open in prayer, Lord. I pray that you grant your servant great boldness this day to bring your word, that, Lord, you'd stretch forth your hand to heal and perform miraculous signs and wonders through the name of your holy servant Jesus. For this reason the Son of God was made manifest, that he might destroy the works of the devil. And all God's children said, Amen. Right, we see what God's nature is like and what his thoughts are towards you. We go to Exodus 34:6-7. It says, The Lord

the Lord God merciful and gracious, long-suffering and abounding in goodness and truth, keeping mercy for thousands, forgiving iniquity and transgressions and sin. See, friend, in this stunning self-revelation, God doubled the word Lord to say, this is who I am. Merciful and gracious go together. He is intensively gracious, long-suffering, in a sense that is, takes a great deal to make the Lord angry. The most important phase of abounding in goodness and truth, these words in the Greek describe Jesus in John 1:14 as full of grace and truth. Parallel descriptions of the Lord are found throughout Scripture. Go to Matthew 14:14. Like in Nehemiah 9:17 says, but you are God, ready to pardon, gracious and merciful, slow to anger, abundant in kindness, and did not forsake them. Psalm 34:8, O taste and see that the Lord is good. Blessed is the man who trusts in him. See, friends, when you trust in the Lord, you are blessed. He is a God who is ready to pardon. He is gracious and merciful, slow to anger, abundant in mercy. He will not forsake you as he protects you. Psalm 34:7 says, the angel of the Lord encamps all around those who fear him and delivers them. See, friend, God is good as he is patient with us. God never runs out of mercy. He is a good God. Psalm 104:4-5 says, so we are to enter into his gates with thanksgiving and enter his courts with praise. Be thankful to him and bless his name. For the Lord is good, his mercy is everlasting, and his truth endures to all generations. See, we are to make a joyful shout to the Lord. His mercy is inevitably associated with redemption in Christ. Sinners are saved by his mercy. The phrase, his truth endures to all generation, pictures the generations being born and dying one after another, while the faithfulness of God remains constant. Amen. True biblical praise focuses on who God is. What he does is the result of who he is. Never forget what his nature is like. He is kind. He thinks the world of you. Loved one, you may be on the wrong road. There is still time for you to get on the narrow road. You can still make it. God loves you, and he sent his son to die for you. And if you will let him give him your heart and acknowledge him as your Lord and Savior, he will put you on the narrow road. You will have some challenges. Yes, you'll have some challenges. But you will have the joy of God work on your behalf as he always does. He's a good God, and he's worthy of your heart. Romans 10:9-13 says it, that if you confess with your mouth the Lord Jesus and believe in your heart that God raised him from the dead, you will be saved. For whoever calls upon the name of the Lord shall be saved. Will you pray with me? Just follow me along in a simple prayer. Dear Heavenly Father, please forgive me of all my sin. I believe that Jesus is the Christ. He died on the cross for my sins and sickness. Come into my heart and life. I take you as my Lord and Savior. Fill me with your precious Holy Spirit. Amen. Well, friend, if you prayed that prayer for the first time, I believe you got born again. Get into a good Bible-based church. Remember, you are unique. That means there are things God wants you to do for him that he's not called anyone else to do. You have a destiny to fulfill because you are unique. Remember Psalm 103:12, he has removed our sins, or he has removed your sins as far as the east is from the west. And so you can pray this every day over yourself. My past has passed away. I am forgiven. I have no condemnation. I am free.

free from all condemnation. So my prayer for you is, let this day be the new beginning of a new life where peace is yours forever. Amen. Right, today's scripture, we go to John 4, 50 and 51. Jesus says, Jesus simply replied, go home till your son lives. The man believed the bare word Jesus spoke and headed home. On his way back, his servants intercepted him, announcing, your son lives. Well, the message here is, take him at his word. This government official had come to Jesus begging him to heal his son, who was close to death. Jesus didn't pray or take a lot of time, but a matter of factly declared that the boy was healed and he should go home. The whole time walking back home, the man could have thought, I don't know if it's going to happen. He didn't even pray, but simply took God at his word and later found that his son had been healed at the exact time. Jesus said to him, your son lives. Like this man, there are promises God has spoken to you, things in your heart that you know that are going to happen, like healing, promotion, divine connections. Make the decision. You're not going to worry. You're not going to go around doubting, thinking it's never going to happen. Stay in faith, knowing that the moment God said it, he released it. It's already in your future, and it's heading your way. So my prayer for you is, Father, thank you that your goodness and favor, and that you are faithful to your word. They have taken you at your word. Believe that you have some unexpected deliveries coming their way. They believe it's going to happen sooner than expected. In Jesus' name, amen. Right, this part of the message, we're going to be praying for the sick shortly. God's power to deliver his people from sickness, disease, and infirmities. See, friends, from beginning to end, the Bible makes it clear that it had always been God's will to heal people because of his nature. He's loving and merciful and compassionate. Go to Matthew 8, 16, 17. When evening came, they brought to Jesus many who were under the power of demons, and he drove out the spirits with a word and restored to health all who were sick, or he healed all who were sick. See, friends, Jesus came not just to reverse the effects of sin itself. Sickness was not a part of God's original creation. Many were under the power of demons. Jesus drove the spirits out with a word. We see it's the demons that cause all the sickness. Jesus, the power in the Holy Spirit, drove out sickness. He healed all who were sick. So what's to say? God is a very good God. The devil is a very bad devil. In Acts 10:38, had God anointed and consecrated Jesus of Nazareth with the Holy Spirit and with strength and ability and power. How he went about doing good, and in particular curing, healing all that were harassed and oppressed by the power of the devil, for God was with him. We see, friends, again we see Jesus as doing good in the power of the Holy Spirit. He went about doing good and healing all. It is a very bad devil that was harassing and oppressing people. So, what's it say? Very good God, very bad devil. Friends, sin and sickness was never part of God's original creation. 1 John 3:8, the Son of God was revealed that he might destroy, undo, loosen, and dissolve the works of the devil has done. See, again we see it's Jesus that came to destroy, undo, loosen, and dissolve the works the devil had done. The Holy Spirit is all-powerful, using the name of Jesus Christ. In Luke 4:23, now in the synagogue there was a man who had a spirit

of an unclean demon. And he cried out with a loud voice, saying, "Let us alone. What have we to do with you, Jesus of Nazareth? Did you come to destroy us? I know who you are, the Holy One of God." But Jesus rebuked him, saying, "Be quiet and come out of him." See, friends, rebuke. Jesus never used a polite request on demons. And when the demon had thrown him in the midst, it came out of him and he did not hurt him. So they were all amazed and spoke among themselves, saying, "What a word this is. For with authority and power he commands unclean spirits and they come out." Now Jesus arose from the synagogue and entered Simon's house. But Simon's wife's mother was sick with a high fever, or a virus. It was a virus, actually. And they made requests to Jesus, saying, here in verse 39, "So he stood over her and rebuked the fever, and it left her, and immediately she arose and served them." Again, we see a very good God and a very bad devil. Jesus, in the power of the Holy Spirit, with the authority, commands unclean spirits to come out. Simon's wife's mother with a high fever or a virus, Jesus rebuked it. He never used a polite request with the demons. He also, by rebuking it, meant the fever or the virus, it is a spirit of infirmity. It just proves it, that this was a spirit of infirmity, because he cast it out, this fever or virus. And Luke 4:41, the demons also come out of many, crying out, saying, "You are the Christ, the Son of God." And Jesus rebuked them, did not allow them to speak, for they knew that he was the Christ. Again, we see Jesus rebuking the demons. Another part in the Bible, it says he cast out. Cast out means to drive out by force. This was not a polite request. The Holy Spirit is the confirmer of the gospel. He is the demonstrator of God's word. The dynamic results of the Holy Spirit manifesting himself and his presence in our midst today, like sick bodies are healed, captives are set free, yokes of bondage are destroyed, demons come out of people, conviction of sinners released as people are saved, real, genuine, authentic miracles happen, rivers of living water flow, supernatural refreshing is experienced, Jesus Christ is exalted and glorified. I pray, Holy Spirit, if what I've said is from you, then confirm your word with signs, wonders, and creative miracles. And the power of the Lord is present to heal, to touch your lives. Lay your hand on that part that needs a touch from the Lord to be healed as I begin to pray. Remember Romans 8:11. "But if the Spirit of him who raised Jesus from the dead dwells in you, he who raised Christ from the dead will also give life to your mortal bodies through the Spirit that dwells in you." So as I begin to pray, dear Heavenly Father, in the name of the Lord Jesus Christ of Nazareth, Son of the living God, I come against pains and emotional and physical pains. I bind and I break your power and I curse you off them. I break the power. I command you to loose them. Be healed and made whole. Let the anointing of heaven fill them, Lord. Be healed and made whole. Fill their hearts with your goodness, Lord, by the power of the blood of Jesus. And command that all pain go from this body. Infirmities, I curse this. I break it off of you. Set them free, Lord, by the power of the blood of Jesus. Be healed and made whole. Give them a creative miracle, Lord, that they have longed for. Let the healing anointing fill them, Lord. Fill them. Let them be healed and made whole by the power of the blood of Jesus. Amen. Diseases, I curse this. Let the fire of heaven burn it out. Every disease, let the fire of heaven burn it out. I command you to loose them. I break

gets power in the name of the Lord. You'd be healed and made whole. Give them a creative miracle, Lord, that they have longed for. Let the healing anointing fill them, Lord. I thank you, Lord, for the touch from heaven. Fill their hearts with your goodness, contagious goodness of the Holy Spirit. Heal them that has been destroyed. Creative miracle. Heal that's been destroyed in Jesus Christ's name. Now, cancers, growths, and tumors, I curse this at the roots. Just like Jesus cursed the fig tree at the roots, I curse cancer at the roots. I curse you in Jesus Christ's name. I break it off of you. Set them free, Lord, by the power of the blood of Jesus. Let the fire of God heal them, Lord. The fire, let the fire of heaven burn out every single trace of cancer by the power of God, by the power of the Holy Spirit. Be healed and made whole. Give them a creative miracle, Lord, that they have longed for. Be healed and made whole by the precious blood of the Lord Jesus Christ. Seizures. I curse the seizure. You that's causing it, break your power. Whatever is problematic in the brain, let the connections be created. Be healed and made whole by the power of the blood of Jesus. We thank you, Lord, that the enemy has been defeated. Amen. Your shalom has healed every broken heart. Every sorrow it has lifted. Every burden and yoke it has destroyed. You are our strength and you are our song, and we magnify your holy name. Oh, that men would give thanks to the Lord for his goodness and his wonderful works to the children of men. So, friends, divine healing can be instantaneous, we know that, but it can also be progressive, where it unfolds over a period of time. We see this in the Bible under Mark 8 and also in Luke 17. But the Bible is clear. You shall recover or you shall get well. So look for the improvements. Very important, friends. Look for the improvements. And believe you have received. And make sure you're living in right relationship with God and each other. Maintain a good confession. Very important to maintain a good confession. Don't listen to doubt or unbelief. And do not fear. Fear always distorts the truth. And know that it is God's will for you to be healed, friend. And God heals so that we can reveal his glory. And Psalm 118 and 17 declares that we are to declare the works of the Lord. He told him in Mark 5:19, the Bible, Jesus told the man that he had healed a troubled man. He told him, go and tell the great things the Lord has done for you. So get in touch with anybody, the radio station, and tell them the great things that God has done for you. Right, so my final prayer for you is this. May the Lord bless you and may the Lord keep you. May he make his face to shine upon you and be gracious unto you, giving you his peace. May the Lord help you achieve your divine destiny. May the Lord make a way where there seems to be no way. May God cause your enemies to scatter to see them no more. May God give you victory that can only be explained in the fact that a supernatural God has made it possible. Shalom. Amen.

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0: weekend's game. The first one up in Fiji, Fiji and Drua versus the Waratahs. Only thing here to play for is pride, and I think the Drua, I think they're just so hard to beat in Fiji. I know someone who was over there for the Highlanders match, and they just said it was just like, it is intense there.
1: It's intense watching. You feel the hits there, certainly from the Fiji Drua playing at home there in Suva. Yeah, look, I'm going to go with the Fiji. The Tars have made 10 changes. So the bench and on the starting 15. So that's not going to help them. Fiji at home, I think Jacko's only made two or three. They're a different team. You've got, and he's kept the same combination there with Armstrong, Reverter at 10 and number 9, Fenira Luisawa. So look, I'm picking them. They've got a lot to play for in front of their home crowd. They're very passionate, very proud nation. So it'll be like a test match for them. And I think the Waratahs are gone, personally. Even if they win three of their matches, maybe get them 28, 29 points, I still think they'll miss out. The Reds ahead of them. So I think this is really is just go out and play some rugby, put your feet up, enjoy a wee bit of sun if they can. But I think Fiji Drua will be too strong for the Tars, or certainly the amount of changes to their squad.
0: Absolutely. Then we move on to the match of the round, the Blues versus the Hurricanes. You know, 20 years ago, everyone would be talking about it, but it's sort of like it's not on the, and it would be leading the sports pages, but it's two or three down. This one's an interesting one, and I think for the Hurricanes are informed, but for the Blues, have really got to, they've got to get back on that horse, they will be in the top six, but whereabouts in the top six they will be.
1: Yeah, well, I've got a few points. I think they'll be close to three or four. I can't see them doing any worse. But you did say it's a big game. I think it's a big game for them mentally at home to take on the leaders here. The Canes have been playing some pretty good footy. And to have a win in front of their home crowd, what sort of crowd? Well, that'll be interesting. So let's just see what happens there. So a few changes. We'll see Signer's come in, and he's been playing some pretty good footy with his combination with Satutu and Rampling there. I think Knox at 9. Bowden Barrett's got the nod here, a pair of feet are at 10. And you've got your back three there, of course, is Land, Sullivan and Clark. So if they get some good ball, we should see some hard running out wide and some creativity. But you're facing a very strong Canes. I mean, that front row, Namia, Amur and Tossie, I see Dearns is back in the starting 15 after a week off. Brad Shields has earned his place again after a good performance last week, and that combination, Flanders and Larkin, we talked about Flanders last week, he's gone to number 8, what a season he's been having, and Ari with love. So Barrett's back, Proctor, you've got some pretty well-known players and names out there. We shouldn't lack any entertainment, but who knows, with a bit of pressure out there on both teams. Hurricanes certainly want to win and cement themselves as the favourites going into the finals. So big game for the Blues after their inductee luncheon on the Friday.
0: Yeah, wow.
1: They can turn it up for the crowd.
0: Yeah, well, we'll just talk about that in the moment. We just go to the Force versus the Reds. Now, to me, the Force have always been difficult to beat at home, but I think the Reds, I just believe that they'll just do enough to get the win.
1: Well, you know what? I'm going to go for, again, like the Drua at home, they're a different beast, even though their chances are gone with the top six. They're one of those spoiling sides, and they've got a couple of players who are making some big personal marks. I think Sidney Saigasi is his 100th super match, Tizano the 50th, so Greely. So they'll be looking to put on a performance for these guys against the Reds. No love lost there. At home, the Force. I just think that they're going to turn the cards on the Reds, who haven't been consistent enough. And Leskis must be pulling his hair out if he's got some left. There's a couple of games they should have won, which could have made all the difference for their season, and they just haven't been able to get over the line. So the Force to beat the Reds up there in Perth.
0: And of course, some news during the week. Sir Graham Henry has been called in as an independent selector. It's a bit like Back to the Future. Obviously, Gilbert Anoka's back in with the All Black squad. Sir Graham's doing what basically he becomes that circuit breaker. If they're unsure, he voices his opinion. As we all know, Ted loves a chat. Unfortunately, unavailable.

0: available today. If you listen, Ted, I hope you're having a good morning and on the rock there. But in just saying that, it just reminds me of what Sir Graham had when he brought in Sir Brian Lahore in 2007.
1: Yeah, I mean, there's a lot of knowledge there with Graham and old Ted. He knows his footy. One of those guys that lives and breathes it. So any bits of experience or knowledge that Dave, when he can pick from there, he certainly will. So, no, certainly some great pedigree there. He certainly seems to be forming a team around him and touching base with people he thinks he can add value. But in the end, they're going to come down and name their squad, and then it'll be up to Dave to make sure that they're on the right track, he's got the right players, and they have the right results. So, we'll be very interesting when he names that first squad.
0: And, of course, the inductees for the first inaugural Blues Hall of Fame, and they were Carlos Spencer, who was an absolute legend for the Blues, involved three times as a three-time winner of the Super Rugby Championship. Zinnie Brook, the inaugural captain, and, of course, two times winner, real leader of that Blues franchise. John Fitzpatrick, former All Black captain, an absolute legend, not only in Auckland rugby with the Blues, and known Fitzy, as we know Fitzy, he would have been shouting a few rounds.
1: Knowing Fitzy, you know, of Irish descent, but he's more like Scottish descent when I've been on tour with him since he goes missing in action. Finding his wallet, well, I'm the only one I know who locks it in a safe. But anyway, good to see them being honoured. Fitzy first, I know he acknowledged that. He was happy to get here to Zinny and Carlos first, so congratulations to them. I caught up with Zinny last week. He's in town on a big long chat, and I'm catching up with him for a nice beer, a cold beer next week. He's a great mate, and I do miss him. I miss his exuberance, his excitement, and he can talk the ear off. But look, great men have been a great service to rugby. It's been acknowledged, so congratulations to them. But as I think Ted put it nicely, look, not only some great players, but just some great men, and certainly in the first two that I had a lot to do with, Zinny and Fitzy, and why can I say that I helped them with their careers, laying the foundation for them, as I'll tell you over a long beer or two.
0: Well, and I'm surprised, AJ, like, do you know when people write that book, they ask someone very close to them to forward the book. Now, Zinny didn't ask you to forward the book, Fitzy didn't ask you to forward the book, so listen. I know that it's not. You're not that guy. You're not over opinionated. You're a modest man, as we know, AJ. And you know, no, you don't like to talk to yourself about yourself.
1: I don't do colouring books, mate. I mean, I like to have some knowledge and some depth in there. But look, we have some great fun with these guys, and just be great to catch up with them. We're all looking a wee bit older and a bit greyer, but still looking change the facts. There was some great guys. I had some fortunate enough to have some great experiences with them, and cherish them for a long time to come.
0: And I'm going to say this right now: you probably were, privileged to be, and to play in an era where the All Blacks were dominant, and so was Auckland rugby.
1: Yeah, great, mate. No, a lot of memories. And hopefully I can remember a few of them more as I get a bit older. But, and some of the stories to go with them. Well, we could write a book about that, my friend.
0: Mate, I'm going to thank you very much for making yourself available as per usual. I hope Fenton and Tigger and all the crew are well.
1: Yeah, Fenton, little Tigger, they'll be there. Bernie, mate. Yep, they'll be all watching the big game tonight. They're all going around. Kingsland there with Marlowe. So I'll be at the park, of course, and doing it rough again in a corporate box. Jeepers, I hate that. I'll be having a couple of my associates.
0: My goodness. And anyone who goes for a box, goes into the box with AJ, his first thing is a beer, a wine, and then a rum.
1: Well, I'm not like that. We always have something.
0: And he's usually carried out. He's usually carried out at half time. So,
1: let's be responsible, my friend. Thank you.
0: Yeah. Have a great weekend, mate. Cheers. Cheers, thanks. AJ Whitten. Always good to get one over him, mate. Always good to get one over him. Okay, so next up we're going to do some regional rugby with Stephen Harris. And a big shout out to Spotify for their support.

0: Welcome everyone back to the Sports Weekender here on Planet FM. And now we go to, as we do every Saturday, we go to our regional rugby wrap. 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I've got no doubt Brax is going to give me a bit of a serve about this promo. Anyway, it's a very good morning to Stephen Harris. Morning, Stephen.
1: Good morning, Amon. Always a privilege and a pleasure to be on your show. Never a chore.
0: Oh, thank you very, very much. Everyone loves it. Everyone goes, that Stephen is such a nice bloke, and he's so polite to you. And he said, and you just give him a hard time. That's what I was told by someone. But I don't, because the hard time will come next week. Don't you worry about that, yeah. Son. Anyway, we'll start it off. We're going up to Northland. So these are the games. It's Otamatea versus Horror Horror, Hikarangi versus Kamo, and I've only got four games here. Ngate Hine Moriwa versus OBM, and of course Mid-Northern versus Western Sharks.
1: Yeah, I'll start with that bottom one. It's going to be a tough day at the office for the Western Sharks. I was talking to their coach Peter Hugo yesterday, and apparently they've got a lot of injuries, sitting in fourth place. So they're actually playing at Northern Taniwha headquarters today at Seminoff Stadium. I still know it as O'Carra Park these days, but Mid Northern, no, I think they'll be far too strong for the Western Sharks. Unfortunately, Otamatea head to Horror Horror. Horror Horror head to Otamatea. They'll want to bounce back after a shock loss to Kirikiri last weekend. So I think there'll be two. I think Horror Horror probably will come out firing. They want to stay near that top four. I think they do the business. Of course, Kamo head just up the road a little bit to Hikarangi. So the two neighbours take on each other. It's in the sense of the world, so it is a local derby. They'll be a fired up Hikarangi side, but I'm expecting Kamo to come out on top of that game. Kirikiri, well, they've got the long drive down to Welford.
0: Yeah.
1: They've been going pretty good this year. I've got to say, you know, even last week, a little bit unlucky to lose to Western Sharks, and they're sitting in fourth place, so they want to maintain that sort of momentum that they've got going, so I'm expecting them to do the job. And probably the game of the round, Ngāti Hine Moriwa Unani Kaka versus Old Boys Marist. Ngāti Hine Moriwa travelling really well in second place. They'd probably want to

0: to basically maintain that second place. And old boys Maris sitting in sixth place, but I think the home side will be too good today.
1: Yeah, and then we moved down to, the Northern Motorway a bit, and then we stop off at the North Harbour Union now. We might as well. North Shore has won by default against Silverdale. Mm. Silverdale have a lot of injuries now. I've heard a lot of big people in rugby, including CEO, saying rugby's in a good state. Absolute BS as far as I'm concerned.
0: Yeah, I can only imagine that the likes of Steve Lancaster and David Kirk, or David Kirk is it these days, are basically looking at spreadsheets as opposed to getting out amongst it, and that's where they really need to go. Sad for Silverdale, because, you know, they were reasonably well-resourced clubs, but, you know, at the end of the day, like most clubs out there, struggling to find players.
1: Absolutely. So that's sad to hear. But anyway, let's have a look at the games. Game of the round to start off with, Massey versus Takapuna, Northcote versus Helensville, and Cumeu versus East Coast Bay. So we start off Massey versus Takapuna. I'm going for the boys at the end of the Northwestern Motorway, mate.
0: Yeah, me as well. These two teams both sitting on, man, pretty similar, man. Both sitting on 30 points, just the one loss. And, of course, the points for and against are relatively even. Mate, I'm going to go the other way, because I'm just going to try and disagree with you. I'm going to go with Takapuna to do the business up there. So Matt Helling, if he's listening, he'll probably never talk to me ever again. He's the coach of the messy team. But I just have a funny feeling Takapuna might be up for this one.
1: Northcote versus Helensville. Northcote not really having a good season, but I think they'll just be too good for Helensville.
0: Yeah, I think you're right. I probably gave Helensville pumped their tyres up a little bit more than I possibly should have last weekend, and pretty much came a cropper. But yeah, Northcote to do the business.
1: And of course, the final game, Cumeu versus ECB, East Coast Bay. Cumeu much improved from last season, but I think East Coast Bay just have that little bit, a bit too much talent for Cumeu.
0: Yeah, I would suggest you're correct. Great to see Cumeu's improvement. Their community's got right in behind the club. But on this particular day, East Coast Bay to do the job.
1: Anyway, we go down the Southern Motorway. We go to Counties and Manukau, and we've got a number of games, a number of ones which are going to be so predictable. Well, these first two are predictable. I think we've already called it. Karaka versus Weymouth. I think that's very predictable. I think Weymouth are big up. No, Karaka. Papakura versus Patamahoe. Well, I think the boys from Paddy will take home the chocolates. But the other two games, Pukekohe versus Ardmore Marist in the match of the round in the County's Manukau Rugby Union. Mangarewa versus Bombay. So we'll go to this Mangarewa Bombay. Bombay have always been there or thereabouts, but I think Mangarewa are much improved this year, Stephen.
0: Yeah, very, very much so. And it's important for both of these two teams sitting outside the four, Bombay on 10 points. Manurewa, probably the better travelled side. I would probably go for Manurewa on this occasion, just based on the fact they've only had the three losses. Of course, another six rounds to go in County's Manukau Premier Division. So, I'm picking Manurewa to do the business, and it's important that they stay in touch with the four.
1: And, of course, Pukekohe versus Ardmore Marist.
0: Ooh, boy, this is an absolute beauty. Very, very, very, very similar stats to what we were mentioning before in the Harbour competition with Takapuna and also Massey. Very similar records, sort of played 7-1-6-4. Like Karaka has lost. Oh, sorry, McCoy. No, they both lost a game each. I think I'll go for Pukekohe.
1: Oh, good.
0: Slight upset, yeah.
1: Anyway, we move on to Auckland Women's Premier Rugby and the games for today. Mangarewa versus Silverdale, Papatoetoe versus Ponsonby, Marist versus Massey Cumeu. The first one, I think Mangarewa just too good, mate.
0: Yeah, long way to travel too for Silverdale, although they haven't a much improved year.
1: Yeah,
0: you know,
1: they are.
0: You know, sitting in fifth place on the table, but unfortunately, I think after today, that's where they might be still sitting.
1: And then we go Papatoetoe versus

0: on to me, well, you have to give it to the fillies on this one.
1: Oh, absolutely. Unbeaten, and there's no reason why they'll carry on their winning way.
0: And, of course, to finish off the round, Marith versus Massey Cumu.
1: Yeah, this is, once again, a team from the end of the Western Motorway. We'll have to travel out to Marist to Point England. God, it's a long way to travel, I've got to say. But I think it might be all in vain, unfortunately, for the Massey Cumu team today.
0: Anyway, we move on to Auckland Men's Premier Rugby, and we've got a number of games. Our two games are last, so we'll get to that. We start them off with the first three games: Marist versus University in the match of the round, Pakuranga versus College Rifles, and Manukau versus Grammar Tech. That first one, that's going to be a tough one. I know you probably would have to favour Marist at home, but I just think this University side has got a little bit. They've got a bit of talent. I know they're probably bouncing back after, they'll be trying to bounce back after that loss to Ponsonby.
1: Yeah, I think so. You know, Marist are not a bad side. They're like a slow burn at the moment. You know, you're kind of probably one of those sides you underestimate a little bit and think, oh, maybe they're not as good as you might appear to be. I've got to be careful here because Kevin Hickman might be listening.
0: Hey Hicks, if you're listening, hope things are going well, mate.
1: Yeah, exactly. Throwing our love out to you, brother. Man, you know what? Marist at home, there's no reason why they can't get a bit crack. I'll go for the home side.
0: Fair enough. Pakuranga versus Rifles. Pakuranga really shown some improvement. Rifles are there or thereabouts. This one's a tough one. I'm going to go for the home side.
1: Yeah, I've got to go that way as well. Just Pakuranga aren't a bad side, but a little bit from what I believe, they just lost in the last couple of minutes against Marist last weekend. So, yeah, I would probably go with the home side.
0: Manukau versus Grammar Tech. Well, you probably will have to give it to Grammar Tech. Probably a little bit much talent, but I'm going to tell you something. That Manukau fullback is very good.
1: Oh, is he what? Yeah, I think guys, I've just forgotten his name. Jimmy is his first name, but man, he's absolutely electric and can spark anything from anywhere. But I've also got to say, Grammar Tech also have an outstanding fullback as well, Matthias Pure, who actually played for Marist last year on the wing and obviously transferred to Grammar Tech. Boy, he looks lethal. I think of Argentinian, maybe South African basically upbringing, but went to Hamilton Boys High.
0: Absolutely.
1: Very sharp. Very sharp.
0: So, yeah, I'll be interested, I think, G-Tech. Then we come to our two games, the Battle of the West, Waitemata versus Suburbs. I'm hoping that you can have your first beer of the year. And I'm picking you'll have your first beer because I don't want you to have it next week. That's all I'll say.
1: Fair enough, man, fair enough. Well, I'm hoping so too. Hope we train pretty well this week. Once again, we're going to have to go without our inspirational skipper, Evander Simo. We're up against a reasonably sized Suburbs pack, but we're hoping maybe we can get them on fitness. And boy, we owe them. I don't think we've beaten them for about 4 years as well. So that's another reason to celebrate. Should be a big club day down at the park today. I believe our Premier Division, Premier Seconds are playing at Waitemata as well as our under-21s, who are travelling reasonably well.
0: Absolutely. And then, of course, I go to our side. I'm going to be straight to the point. I'll be straight to the point. I'm going to be quite honest about this right now. To me, I just want an improved effort. Last week, really, we were beaten and fairly beaten by Manukau, well deserved. Ponsonby. They're the standard bearer of Auckland rugby, whether we like it or not. I think I mentioned to one of your guys, the Ponsonby guys who played for you, I said, I wish you were playing 5 years ago. And he goes, why do you think I would have been good? No, I said, well, that's when we were beating you. So.
1: But yeah, really?
0: Listen, I just want a bit of pride today. That's all I'm going to say. I'm not going to go. If there's a long shot, it's Eden, but I'm just hoping for a bit of pride today, guys.
1: I was talking to a

0: a contact that punts it in. One thing that really hurt them was that pre-season, big pre-season loss against North Shore, because they put out a quite a reasonable side that day, and I think they possibly thought it was just a case of rocking up because they had all the names, and they possibly underestimated a very good North Shore side, and that was on a reasonable stage as well, because that was a curtain raiser to a Moana Pacifica game as well, Amon. So I know that's really stung at their club, and boy, if you write them off, you write them off at your peril.
1: Absolutely. Well, Stephen, have a wonderful weekend. We will catch up next week, and we'll have a chat during the week, mate, mate.
0: Yeah, absolutely. And just finally, before I go, just want to throw out some thoughts for Caleb Tangitau. I see he got a really bad, really good kid. This boy obviously comes through the Grammar Tech Club as well, and that injury last night did not look good. I don't know what the repercussions of it are, but it just looks like one of those season-ending injuries. Just
1: very sad.
0: Yeah, very, very sad to see him in. So hoping for a speedy recovery.
1: Anyway, great to chat, mate. We'll see you. We'll chat next week. Thank you, mate. Cheers. Anyway, that was Stephen. Next up, we're going to talk some rugby league with Joey Green as we look at NRL and Auckland Rugby League.

0: 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Well, we've got a big weekend. It's Magic Round at NRL. We've got another big weekend of Auckland Rugby League. Here to join us, Joey Green. How are you, mate?
1: Yeah, morning, mate. I'd love Magic Round. The weather over here is looking magical at the moment. Not looking so great in Brisbane at the moment, though, for the Warriors this weekend.
0: Wow, yeah. Well, of course, the big news, Luke Metcalf, he's gone. He's gone to St. George. They've got some good problems as well, too, with the return of obviously some returning players. And obviously the big one we'll be talking about is Mitch Barnett is back. So, but to me, I look at this Broncos game and I just, Wayne Egan is back. So I suppose there's some positive. This is important, and this could define the Warriors' season, Joey.
1: Yeah, 100%. It's a, you know, Magic Round's always a massive occasion. The Warriors always seem to kind of stand up for this weekend too. We've seen some pretty decent results for them at Magic Round the last couple of years against Penrith. But this year they change it up and they take on a Broncos side who are a bit, you know, topsy-turvy at the moment. Last week we saw them go down pretty heavily against Manly, and we'll touch on how good they're going a bit later on. Jackson Ford moves back to the bench.

0: for Barnett starting. I don't mind that move, to be fair. Especially when it comes to Origin selections, a lot of talk around Jackson Ford possibly being in the New South Wales side, whether it's an Origin audition of sorts coming off the pine. Who knows how Laurie Daly's going to pick that side. But no doubt they're probably going to send a heap of traffic at Phil Coates for the Brisbane Broncos as well. The younger brother of Melbourne star Xavier gets a debut on the wing. No doubt he's going to be tested on Sunday afternoon as well. But the Broncos' backline is pure class as well. No doubt they'll have a lot of guys playing for Origin selections too. So I'm sort of feeling that if the Warriors can find the front four through, through their forward pack of Fisher Harris, the Barnett, Aaron Clark, Dimitri Vaimonga coming off the bench at Jackson Ford, if that's where they can lay the platform, I think it could turn into some pretty positive results for the Warriors tomorrow.
1: Absolutely, and of course we've already had two Friday night's games in the NRL. Sharks 38, Bulldogs 16. Well, Ronaldo Mulitalo is back, and Stacey Jones would have had a smile there in Brisbane. Obviously Nico Hines and Tindall, but you've got to, I have to say, and I'll call it out, Adam Fanua-Blake, he will be named in the New South Wales side for State of Origin. He is just on absolute fire.
0: Yeah, he's found some pretty decent football the last couple of weeks, as Adam Fanua-Blake, and it's probably coming at the right time as Origin is just around the corner. Nico Hines playing some really good football at the moment alongside Braden Trindle. But you've got to start having some concerns if you're a Bulldogs fan now. You know, five losses in a row. 6 weeks ago they were playing Penrith and beating a pretty confident Panthers side, and now they can't seem to, string any kind of decent performances together. So great win by Cronulla last night. Very concerning if you're Cameron Serrato and the Bulldogs coaching staff.
1: Absolutely, and of course the later game, well, Rabbitohs 10, a Dolphins 32. Well, Herbie went bananas and played a Herbie Farmsworth game. Osaka just keeps on kicking goals. The hammer keeps destroying, but Max Plaff had a fantastic game last night.
0: Oh, 100%, and I think if you're Billy Slater and the Maroons coaching staff, you've got to be looking at where can you fit Max Plaff into this Queensland side, regardless of whether he's playing hooker, 13, coming off the bench, filling and plugging gaps anywhere. He seems to be doing a real good job for the Dolphins at the moment. The usual suspects of Isaiah Katoa, Herbie Farnworth playing unreal footy at the moment. Finding themselves in sixth spot. We looked at them take on the Warriors and Anzac Day a few weeks ago. They played some really good football and a loss. Now they're starting to put some wins together. They're a bit of a dark horse at the moment, so don't count out the Dolphins for the rest of the season.
1: Absolutely. I think they're definitely playoff material. Anyway, we get to the Saturday games, and then so West Tigers versus Seagulls, Roosters versus the Cowboys, Eels versus the Storm, the first one. Fozball. It is Fozball versus Benji Ball. Wow, this is going to be an interesting one. You have to favour the Seagulls at this stage.
0: Yeah, exactly. And with how Fozball has been going since he's taken over the Manly side, you've got to be starting to ask the question if you're the Manly faithful of, is he the guy to take our club forward? Going up against the Tigers, who were very depleted last week. They lost quite heavily against a struggling Melbourne side. They get Terrell May back this week, although they lose Alex Twile to injury, so that's going to be a big loss for them through the middle. Latu Fainu gets his first start at hooker as well, but Fozball seems to be the biggest trend at the moment, and if he can pull off a big moment at Magic Round of all occasions, then the Manly board better start offering him a pretty handy contract to take the Seagulls forward.
1: And then we move on to the Roosters versus the Cowboys. It's up in Queensland, probably suits the Cowboys more than it suits the Roosters, but the Roosters are definitely on form. The Panthers, Warriors and the Roosters, they have been the form team of the NRL.
0: Yeah, definitely, and I don't think there's been as much noise around the Roosters as there should be. They're six wins on the trot now. If they beat the Cowboys up in a pretty wet Brisbane, it's going to be seven wins in a row for them. The Cowboys, on the flip side, they won't be over the moon with how they've gone the last month of footy. Now without Tom Dearden, they've got a pretty handy replacement in Liam Sutton coming into debut for them tonight. Whether that's going to be enough to turn the Cowboys side up, I don't think it's going to be. And the Roosters are probably going to be walking out of Brisbane this weekend with 7 wins.

0: in a row.
1: And then we move on to the Eels versus the Storm. Wow, a confidence boosting win for the Storm last week. The Eels, you'd never back against them. Any side with Mitch Moses and, you know, DeBellin, De Silva, all these good players. But then you look at this. You look at this Melbourne side, and of course you look at the spine, you look at Harry Grant, you look at Jerome Hughes, you look at Cameron Munster, you look at Farlongo at fullback.
0: Yeah, and I think with especially like we've kind of touched on with Origin selections around the corner, the usual suspects for Melbourne are starting to stand up at the right time. Harry Grant and Cameron Munster played out of their skin last week in a massive win over the West Tigers, and no doubt they'll want to be continuing to put their hand up to see themselves in the Queensland side for game one of Origin. But yeah, like you said, you never can quite count out Parramatta, especially with Mitchell Moses running the ship. And Ronald Walken playing some pretty handy football at the moment, you know, keeping Jonah Pezzett out of the side, although he's back from his, from a suspension, but they can't quite crack his way into the Parramatta six jersey. So I think the Storm are going to, off the back of last week's win, going to get quite a comfortable win. And if you're a gambling man, then do it responsibly.
1: Thank you very, very much. Then we move on. Obviously, we have the Titans versus the Knights.
0: Look, without Newcastle played last week, you would have thought Andrew Johns was back in the seven jersey. They're playing, obviously they've done it quite comfortably against the Dragons side, who, as we'll touch on later, aren't exactly playing the best of football at the moment. But if you're a Gold Coast fan, you've got to be patient for the next year. You've got a young halfback in Zane Harrison, who was pretty handy last week in his debut. But yeah, the wins will start to come eventually. You've got Cooper Byer starting to come into the starting side now, a young halfback. They'll slowly start to find their straps, and I think once they do, they're going to be a very dangerous side to watch. But Newcastle, expecting them to back up their great form from last week and get another handy win over Gold Coast.
1: And then, of course, we move on to the final game of the Magic Round. Well, this is probably the easiest game to pick, the Panthers versus the Dragons.
0: Yeah, with how St. George's Illawarra played last weekend, and with how good Penrith seems to be going at the moment, good luck if you're a Dragons fan. It's going to be a long wait till Sunday night, and it's going to be even longer once we get to 8:25 on Sunday, and the Penrith Panthers will be running away with that one.
1: Absolutely, and then of course, then we go to Auckland Rugby League, and in the Fox Memorial Premiership, we have Bay Roskill versus Mount Albert, Manukau Magpies versus Ponsonby, Otahuhu versus Point Chevalier, and Marist Saints versus Papakura. The first one, Bay Roskill Vikings, they were, I think they were pretty much, they were hoping, they felt that they possibly should have won last week, but Mount Albert, you just never ever underestimate Mount Albert.
0: No, exactly right, and Ponsonby, as I'll touch on in a little bit, they're not going to be an easy side to beat, whether Bay Roskill would have underestimated them or not, it remains a bit unclear, but both of these sides we know can are very capable of chucking the footy around. Bay Roskill, a very expansive side. Mount Albert have a strong forward pack. A couple of big occasions for them this afternoon as well. So, whoever's going to be able to make the most of the occasion is probably going to walk away with the 2 points, and I'm going to expect Mount Albert to take that one.
1: Absolutely. And, of course, then we go to Manukau versus Ponsonby.
0: With Monaco starting to find their strokes a little bit, they drew with Poinchev last week, showing how good of a side that Monaco can be. Ponsonby, like I just touched on, aren't going to be easy beats. They took Otahu to within 2 points. They drew with Bay Roskill last week, who have kind of been the form side of the competition to start with. It's going to be a bash fest through the middle, if anything, so I think if Monaco can withhold the aggression that Ponsonby have shown over the last few weeks, then I think they could win this one at home.
1: Absolutely. And then we go Otahu versus Point Chevalier, Marist Saints versus Papakura.
0: Yeah, look, once you've...

0: to find their strips. You know, they had a big win over Mount Albert a couple of weeks ago. They struggled against Manukau last week. Like I kind of touched on, they've got a few young fellas starting to join the side now. You know, Otahu, like last year, the form team of the competition at the moment. They got a big win over Marist last weekend, and especially at home as well. They're going to be tough to beat. Marist and Papakura, yeah, look, Marist struggling to start the season. Yeah, they had a heavy loss against Otahu last weekend. They haven't quite hit their straps like I thought they would have. And Papakura, a very classy side, no doubt they'll go deep into the season as well. So I'm expecting that one to be a pretty convincing win for Papakura as well.
1: Okay, we go to the Shield Shanks Women's Premiership. Mangere East versus Mount Albert, Manukau versus Mangerewa, and Otahu versus Richmond.
0: Yeah, look, I think each of these Steel Shanks Premiership games kind of tell the story for themselves. Mount Albert starting to find some good football at the moment, easing their way into the season, and I think they'll win quite easily over a young Mangere East side this afternoon. Manukau taking on Manurewa. Manurewa a bit up and down at the moment. And Manukau, we saw them week one beat Richmond, so that we know that they're going to have a quality side where they can back that up against the experience of Manurewa this afternoon. So that one could go either way. Otahu taking on Richmond. Big occasion at Otahu this afternoon, so I think they're going to be up for that one against a Richmond side who aren't going to be easy beats, but I think Otahu will just get you know, the better of the Richmond forward pack and walk home pretty comfortably there.
1: And just before we finish up the segment, our thoughts go out to the family of Eugene Hannah and the rugby league community in Auckland and in New Zealand. Our thoughts go out on the behalf of the Sports Weekend. We hate seeing and hearing about news like this, and really, you know, we all love sports, but sometimes, you know, sometimes life should come first. And obviously for poor Eugene, you know, he lost the battle.
0: Yeah, very unfortunate. And, you know, we never want to see you know, anything that tragic happen on the field. So, yeah, thoughts and prayers out to the Hana family, and hopefully we you know, never have to be, never have to see an occasion like that again.
1: And anyone that does play sports, it doesn't matter whether it's any other sports, if you have any head injury or you have experience of symptoms, and this was brought to us by New Zealand Rugby League, get the right medical advice and treatment. Only return when you're advised and when it's appropriate. For any research on concussions and resources, contact nzrl.co.nz/concussion. On that note, and on that very sad note, we finish off the show. I hope you have a good weekend, Joey.
0: Yeah, thanks again for having me on, mate, and we'll chat again next week.
1: Cheers. Anyway, and I will put that on the website a bit later. Okay, next up we've got Andy Thompson as we look at the week that was and the weekend ahead.

0: Welcome everyone back to the Sports Weekender, and now we come to the week that was and the weekend ahead, and this is brought to you by Enterprise Recruitment. Finding the right people can be hard, and many unexpected surprises. 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So contact enterprise.co.nz, and they have branches nationwide. Well, we've had a hell of a weekend since we last left, since last Saturday, and we've got a big weekend ahead. Here to join us, the grizzly farmer himself from the West Coast, but based in Canterbury, Andy Thompson. Good morning to you, mate.
1: Good morning, Alan. Actually coming to you from glorious, glamorous Greymouth. Actually home for a week, which has been very, very nice, I must say. The weather has been stunning here on the West Coast, so looking forward to a weekend at home. Haven't had one for quite a while, so yeah. She's a nice place to be, and good to be home and reacquaint myself with the locals a little bit. So,
0: yeah.
1: A little bit of a nomad at times, but heading back to Christchurch next week. Looking forward to the Chiefs. Is it the Chiefs next week, I think, isn't it?
0: Yes, it is. It certainly is.
1: Yep. We'll talk about that next week, but certainly looking forward
0: to it. You're going to be on the panel because we have an interesting week next week, but I will talk to you privately on the phone next week. Anyway, we're going to start it off. Last Saturday, obviously, Hurricanes far too good for Moana Pacifica. Didn't really break me. Auckland FC had a draw against Adelaide. And, of course, Sunday, the Phoenix Women made the final of the A-League Women's. Andy?
1: Yeah, I'm here, mate. Yeah, absolutely. And look, starting with the football, I guess, it really does say just how far football's come in this country. I call it soccer just to wind Miles up, because I know he hates it when I call it soccer. But football, you know, I'll be respectful to the football fans in the country, has really, I think, come of age, and probably in a lot of ways, since Auckland FC started. Phoenix were very much the trailblazer, you know, and if you go back long enough, you go back to the Auckland Knights and all of these different, I suppose, franchises that had a go at it. And Phoenix, you know, have struggled or toiled really, really hard to keep the A-League brand alive in New Zealand over the years. But football sport needs rivalries, right? And the fact that the Auckland FC have come in, instant rivalry with the Phoenix, instant fan base, just shows the pent-up demand that was in Auckland. Last year came within a whisker, obviously, of making the final. And this year, well, you know, that game last week was probably a little bit disappointing. That was the least they needed to do, effectively, was to go away on even point, on even, you know, even goals for their away final. Second leg, and for them to do it, and then, you know, well, we saw what happened, and then the Phoenix Women, right, they were really behind the eight ball to come back and to get themselves into the final against Melbourne. When is it, tomorrow? Is it tonight or tomorrow?
0: It's tonight at 6 o'clock, mate.
1: Tonight at 6 o'clock, yeah. So just an outstanding effort from the Phoenix ladies to get there. And really just, as I said right at the start, mate, just showing, I think, the fan base, the passion for football in New Zealand and how far it's come.
0: And, of course, any talking points in Wellington today is about the Phoenix Women. Everyone, and we're just going to speak about this later in the piece, because I am just so surprised about how sports change in this country. Anyway, the week that was, well, Sir Ted is back as an independent selector. Chelsea FC Women's is coming to play an Auckland FC Women's selection. And we had an all-white squad name. And then I think we're just going to go, and then we're going to speak about the great win by Auckland FC. So we started off, Sir Graham Henry coming back. Is this back to the future? Gilbert Anoka's back. Is this just, you know, that many would say, and it's kind of like when Ted had Sir Brian Lahore there in 2007.
1: The great man, Sir Brian Lahore, I remember him very well. I actually had the privilege of meeting Sir Brian Lahore a few times and actually worked with him on a couple of projects. And what an absolute gentleman and an incredible man he was.

0: Lovely man, mate. Absolutely lovely man.
1: But getting Ted back, getting Gilbert and Anoka back, Back to the Future, I don't know, Amon. It's like, for me, if it ain't broke, you know, don't fix it. If you know what works, you got your favourite pair of socks, you know, if you got your favourite undies, why wouldn't you put them on? And if you know it's going to work, and Sir Ted, if he's ready, willing and able. In fact, I saw a comment where the first time Coach spoke to him, he said, yeah, I've got 60 players I want to talk to you about. It's like he was in waiting for it, you know. So it's just ready to go. And Gilbert Anoka, well, you can't argue with his results when he was, whatever his role was with the All Blacks, kind of a psych manager, kind of mentor kind of role. I think that psycho stuff's over. I've actually interviewed him a couple of times as well, and he's an incredible person to talk to. It's almost just like a man-manager type of role. And I think we are seeing potentially something that could be pretty cool. We don't know yet. We haven't seen the squad announced, and I guarantee you there'll be a few surprises. But, you know, Ted back there with his knowledge and depth knowledge of players and the way that they look at them, probably look past, in a lot of ways, what they see on the field and look at the whole package. And if that's what we're going to get out of an All Blacks, because I think you can argue, well, you don't have to argue, the past year or two, what we've seen on the field certainly hasn't translated into what we expect an All Black team to be. And we've all heard the rumours about factions within the team, back seat of the bus, front seat of the bus, players not really getting on, and issues like that. So if that can be fixed, I think we'll see, and that translated to obviously some pretty average performances on the field. If we can see that, and if it takes Ted and Gilbert to do it, why not? Why not do it?
0: Absolutely. And then, of course, then we keep on the football theme. Auckland, big coup for Chelsea FC women's team. They won't be with Sam Kerr coming here to play an Auckland FC 11. Then we had an all-white squad named. I'm still thinking, why are they picking Tommy Smith? And then, of course, last night, Auckland FC 3, Adelaide 0. I tell you something, football in this country hasn't had a week like this ever.
1: No, you're right. Hasn't had a week like this ever. I was just going back to the Phoenix Woman. On what planet would you expect a women's football team in New Zealand? In fact, a women's team of any code, except maybe the Black Ferns in a World Cup, to sell out a ground of 6,000. Where was it? Pararua, I think, was it?
0: Yep, or something. Jerry like Collins Stadium in Pararua.
1: Yeah, Jerry Collins Stadium in Pararua. 6,000 sellout for a women's football team, a football match in New Zealand is, well, you and I are old enough to remember when they would have been, you would have struggled to have mum and dad and three dogs there, no matter what league at level it was, right? So that is outstanding. And then for them to put on that, you know, and get into the final was even better. Chelsea women, it's not something, I might have missed this one a little bit, but it does say, again, just the stage of women's football in New Zealand, the fact that a team as big as Chelsea is going to bring their team out here and they see value in it. They obviously see what's happening in New Zealand sport and women's sport and makes it worthwhile. And then, you know, obviously the team they're going to play will be up to scratch. You can guarantee that. So pretty impressive. And I'm, you know, like scratching my head and just watching it, the passion that these young women, that these women have for their sport, and of course with cricket, right? So it's certainly a big difference to what you and I remember back in the 80s and probably into the 90s and even the 2000s, Amon, with the way that women's sport was regarded in New Zealand. This is atmospheric stuff.
0: And of course, and then we looked at that all white squad in Auckland FC. I can tell you something, Andy. The Blues are playing the Hurricanes 20 to 25 to 30 years ago. That would be the talking point around water coolers at bars. Oh, the Blues are playing the Hurricanes. That is third in the 09 at the moment. That is behind Auckland FC are the talking point, the Warriors are next, and the Blues are a distant third. This shows how far football has come in this country. The All White Squad was named. We're going to have record viewers for the Football World Cup. We're hoping that if Auckland FC, two New Zealand teams, and an Australian

0: competition final?
1: Yeah, we could conceivably win them both, conceivably lose them both. But the fact that we've made the final in both of the A-League men's and women's competitions does say a lot. I mean, well, it just says an incredible amount. We can't understate the seismic shift that is in these competitions. I mean, we've seen the Breakers make the Trans Tasman final and win it multiple times. But for a football team to do it, that is incredible, because that's actually an Australian competition. You know, the way it is, it's set up. New Zealand teams have to travel all the time. Everything's against them. The Warriors have found that out for the last 30 years. I suppose I'm still not quite in the rugby's done and dusted camp, to be honest. I mean, I suppose I'm tainted a little, not tainted, but my experience at one New Zealand stadium, 25,000 people there, something new, something exciting, gives people a reason to go, and I put the Auckland FC in that category at the moment. Winning certainly helps, you know, having a winning team certainly helps. If Auckland FC were mid-table or bottom-table, would it be the same excitement? Same with the Warriors. Would there be the same excitement if they were not winning? And so I think it's easy to punch down on rugby, and I think that happens a lot of times, and I don't kind of think that's fair. There's only so much money to go around at the moment. You're going to make a choice. A team that's winning something new, something the kids are excited about as well. And I don't think you can underestimate the importance of how excited the kids are. You know, they play football, they play league as well. So, yeah, look, it's a tough one. But if you want to see rugby excitement, come along to One New Zealand Stadium, Takaha, next Friday night, and you'll see some excitement there, I promise you.
0: An Auckland-based show and promoting Canterbury rugby. Isn't that fantastic?
1: Hey, would you expect anything else, mate?
0: Yeah. Hey, just obviously the Blues-Hurricanes match, obviously very important for the Blues when it comes to their confidence.
1: It is very important for the Blues, and I was at the game last week when the Crusaders, to be honest, didn't play that well. There was a bunch of unforced errors. They were actually behind at halftime. And I think 13-12, the Crusaders were behind. But then the Blues just had a terrible second half. They just, I was going to say, dropped the ball. But that's sort of a way to explain that the fact that they played a very average second half. Even the bench coming on didn't really save them. And so they're going to have to be a lot better tonight at home to beat the Hurricanes. And to be honest, I was talking to my chat group last night, you know, online chat group, and I said, I think I'm a Canes supporter at the moment because we want the Canes to win to shore up our chances of getting into the semi-finals as Crusaders. So the Blues are going to have to be a lot better at home. They've got it there, but they just need to... put it together on the field. They've certainly got the players.
0: Anyway, Magic Weekend, the Warriors. Hey, just before we speak about that, update from the PGA Championship. Dan Hillier is tied for 15th at 2 under. Ryan Fox is tied for 30th and looks like he'll make the cut. So we'll just let people know that's what's happening. But your thoughts on the Warriors when it comes to Magic Weekend. While you're doing that, I'll line up our next guest. So you go for it, Tomo.
1: Well, the Warriors, obviously this weekend, Magic Weekend. I mean, we've come off Magic Round down in Christchurch, and it is a pretty special event, to be honest. The fact that you've got the ability to go and see all of those teams all playing in the same few days against each other, it's a great event, and there's a lot of hype there, much more hype, I think, than just the average game that you would normally go to. I know Warriors games are really hyped up, but the crowds there supporting, you find yourself supporting one of the teams that you're in front of watching. It doesn't really matter whether they're your team or not. You pick a team because you're here to watch all the games, and it is a fascinating experience. The Warriors, though, coming off particularly fantastic results, winning hard at times, though, but against the Broncos, I think there's a really, really good chance they're actually going to take this one out. They certainly are playing

pretty exciting brand of league. And I hope they're not distracted by the Luke Metcalf thing during the week. I wouldn't have thought so. I imagine they'll put their heads down and just battle on. But certainly that game is going to be a brilliant one to watch.

0: Thank you for joining us with your Saturday brunch for this week's edition of This Way Out. Prepared in Los Angeles and first broadcast last weekend. Stay tuned at the end of the show for some special news from the Wingate Club.
1: These measures are a broader part of an authoritarian playbook. This is not about LGBTI people. This is about restricting civil society, controlling education, attacking independent media, and using minorities as symbols of national decline or foreign influence. So it's not only an LGBTI rights issue, it's also a democracy issue. The danger is that these laws become normalized, that these governments learn they can attack LGBTI people, wait out the criticism, and then move on. So democratic institutions need to respond early, consistently, and publicly. And the question also needs to be asked, who is the foreign interferer here? It's not LGBTI people.
2: 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I'm Brian DeShazer. Russia escalates its anti-LGBTQ crackdown. A U.S. court upholds West Virginia's ban on Medicaid coverage for gender-affirming care. Idaho's strict bathroom law is challenged. World Cup travel warnings raise safety concerns. Pope Leo XIV urges unity amid same-sex marriage debates. And Ebony Joseph reports on the rise of anti-LGBTQ laws around the world. All that and more now that you've found This Way Out.
3: With NewsWrap, a summary of some of the news in or affecting LGBTQ communities around the world for the week ending May 1st, 2026. Russia is expanding its campaign against civil society and independent organizing, as LGBTQ groups say the courts have labeled them as extremists. According to Reuters, local media reported that Russia's investigative committee also raided the Moscow offices of publisher Exmo. However, in a statement released April 29th, Exmo denied that raids took place, but said that four employees were taken in for questioning. The Moscow Community Center for LGBT Plus Initiatives and Parna Plus, a website that reports on LGBT rights and health issues, said they would continue operating despite the rulings. Parna Plus said in an online statement that, "We view this as yet another step toward criminalizing LGBTQ visibility, independent journalism, and any public solidarity with the community in Russia." This follows a global trend of so-called anti-LGBT propaganda laws, which are usually falsely promoted as traditional value or child protection laws. In 2023, Russia enacted a sweeping span of legislation criminalizing what it calls the LGBTQ movement, outlawing everything from

0: advocacy and literature to public gatherings and sharing pride-related symbols. These rules banned gender-affirming care and rights, annulling marriages involving transgender people, and banning transgender individuals from adopting children. They also tightened online censorship, restricting discussions about sexual orientation, and requiring age verification to access sites that discussed anything related to queer people, from global news and policy to community support and health care. Nearby countries like Belarus and Hungary followed suit, enacting their own anti-LGBT propaganda laws in an attempt to silence queer voices. The European Union recently ruled that Hungary's law was in violation of human rights and the Union's treaty, applying pressure on the newly elected Prime Minister Viktor Orban to repeal it.
1: A new federal court ruling could reshape access to gender-affirming care across the United States. An appeals court has upheld West Virginia's ban on Medicaid coverage for gender-affirming surgeries for adults. The decision reverses a lower court ruling that found the policy discriminatory. Medicaid is a joint federal and state program that provides free or low-cost health coverage to millions of Americans with limited income and resources. Judges say the law applies to specific procedures, not a protected class, arguing the state is within its rights to limit what Medicaid covers. The ruling builds on last year's Supreme Court decision to uphold Tennessee's ban on gender-affirming care for minors, extending that legal reasoning into adult health care. Advocates warn the impact could go far beyond West Virginia, emboldening other states to pursue similar restrictions and even influence private insurers deciding what care to cover. Gender-affirming care is widely recognized by major medical organizations as essential treatment linked to improved mental health outcomes. The plaintiffs are now asking for a rehearing as the case becomes an early test on how far courts may go in limiting access to transgender health care nationwide.
0: In Idaho, transgender residents are suing the state over what advocates call the most extreme bathroom ban in America. The lawsuit was filed in federal court to challenge HB 752, a new state law requiring transgender people to use public restrooms that align with their biological sex instead of their gender identity. The plaintiffs argue the policy violates their constitutional rights to equal protection, privacy, and due process, and could force them to avoid public life altogether. Under the law, a first offense could mean up to a year in jail, while a second offense could carry felony charges and up to 5 years in state prison. Idaho Governor Brad Little signed the bill on March 31st, International Transgender Day of Visibility. Over the past month, protesters staged sit-ins in the governor's office and bathrooms in the state capitol, leading to multiple arrests. Lorianne Nettleton, a reporter for Idaho's News 6, spoke to Phil Tommen of Trans Affirm, a local advocacy group.
2: Just going to make it easier for just random people and law enforcement to go out of the way to harass trans people who are just trying to live their life.
0: The case comes as Republican-led states advance a broader wave of laws targeting transgender people in public spaces. According to data from the Movement Advancement Project, 21 U.S. states have some sort of policy banning transgender people from using restrooms consistent with their gender identity. Unless a federal court steps in, Idaho's law is set to take effect on July 1st.
1: A federal judge in Oregon has ordered the state to house transgender women in prison according to their gender identity, citing evidence they face a significantly higher risk of violence in men's facilities. The ruling stems from a class action lawsuit alleging systemic abuse and comes just days after the state agreed to a $295,000 settlement to a transgender woman who said she was harassed and assaulted while housed in a men's prison. Together, the cases highlight a growing legal battle over safety, rights, and housing policies for incarcerated transgender people.
0: Multiple human rights organizations are issuing travel warnings ahead of the 2026 FIFA World Cup. The event will take place across the U.S., Mexico, and Canada starting next month. Following the Trump administration's ongoing immigration and gender policies, Amnesty International, the American Civil Liberties Union, and the Human Rights Watch released statements advising attendees to be extra cautious as they may face arbitrary detention, deportation, or other human rights abuses, such as racial profiling, discrimination by law enforcement,

0: invasive social media screenings and searches of electronic devices. The suppression of speech and protest and the risk of cruel or inhumane treatment, with some cases resulting in death. The ACLU is encouraging people to join them in contacting FIFA organizers to ask them to, quote, defend human rights, saying in a press release that President Trump's attack on human rights have been relentless, and this unprecedented evasion of accountability reflects President Trump's broader campaign to disrupt international law and justice. According to the U.S. State Department, upward of 6 million people are expected to travel for the event.
1: A high-profile custody case involving a transgender parent is drawing new scrutiny over how it's being portrayed. As we reported last week, the FBI sent a plane to Cuba to retrieve a 10-year-old child at the center of a custody dispute involving a transgender mother. But reporting from the New Republic suggests the case has been amplified with little verified detail and framed in ways that fuel anti-trans narratives. Federal officials said the child was taken for gender-affirming care, but reporting shows key facts remain unclear, and it has not been verified that the child was taken to receive gender-affirming surgery, even as the story spreads widely online and in conservative media. The parent is still in federal custody and facing kidnapping charges.
0: Pope Leo XIV is making headlines after weighing in on same-sex marriage at a press conference on April 23rd. On his way from his recent tour of Africa, the Pope responded to a question about the Catholic Church blessing same-sex marriages.
2: First of all, I think it's very important to understand that the unity or division of the church should not revolve around sexual matters. We tend to think that when the church is talking about morality, that the only issue of morality is sexual. And in reality, I believe there are much greater and more important issues, such as justice, equality, freedom of men and women, freedom of religion, that would all take priority before that particular issue.
0: Father James Martin, a Jesuit priest and founder of Outreach, an LGBTQ Catholic ministry, whose mission is to, quote, celebrate and elevate queer voices and experiences in the church, said in a social media post that Catholics should trust the Pope's discernment.
3: Pope Leo is not in any way abrogating or rescinding Fiducia Supplicans, which is the Vatican document from 2023 that allows priests under certain conditions to bless same-sex couples. One of the many conditions of Fiducia Supplicans was that these blessings would not be formalized. The Holy Father's larger point is that to move beyond Fiducia Supplicans, right, to formalize blessing same-sex couples would be to risk unity in the church. What seems lukewarm in some parts of the church is white hot in other parts of the church. And one of Pope Leo's most ardent desires for the church is for unity. Remember that his papal motto is, in the one, capital O, we are one. His perhaps even larger point is that the church is for all people, a church for everyone, including LGBTQ people, including everyone.
0: Pope Leo, the first pope of American descent, is widely considered the most progressive pope to lead the church and its 1.4 billion members. So far, giving vocal support for migrants and the poor, aligning with social justice causes, and in some aspects, continuing the legacy of Pope Francis. Whether that approach leads to the broader recognition and inclusion of queer Catholics remains an open question.
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0: News Wrap was written by Ebony Joseph, produced by Brian DeShazer, and brought to you by you.
1: Thank you. 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For This Way Out, I'm Tanya Kane Perry. Stay healthy.
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